0: I wait for the Lord. My whole being waits, and in his word I put my hope. Psalm 130:5, that's a powerful verse about patience. You know, regardless of where you are in life, it can wear you down, but grace gives us strength to keep going. 2 Corinthians 12:9, my grace is sufficient for you, for my power is made perfect in weakness. 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
1: Your Moody Radio weather from the Kingdom Takeover Conference, June 5th and 6th at the Well in Byron Center. We should see cloudy skies prevailing through the night, and overnight low will drop down to right around 65 degrees. A chance of showers and scattered thunderstorms on Friday. A high right around the low 80s with winds gusting as high as 30 miles per hour. Showers and thunderstorms Friday night, low 60s. We'll see a chance of showers Saturday early, mid to upper 70s. And then Sunday, lots of sun, a high low to mid 80s. I'm staff meteorologist Sally Russell for 89.3 Moody Radio.
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5: Welcome to Grace to You with John MacArthur. I'm your host, Phil Johnson. Today we're continuing John MacArthur's study called Enjoying God, with a look at the holiness of God. Now, you may be wondering, what does God's holiness have to do with enjoying Him? How will a deeper understanding of God's holiness, as John MacArthur once said, revolutionize your worship? You'll get answers to those questions in today's lesson. It may be just what you need to experience a vibrant relationship with your Heavenly Father, perhaps like never before. So now, if you're able, grab your Bible and turn to Isaiah chapter 6 and follow along as John begins the message.
3: The central thing I want you to see about God is that He is holy. Isaiah chapter 6. The king is dead. And Isaiah goes to the temple. Let's pick it up there. In the year that King Uzziah died, I saw also the Lord sitting upon a throne, high and lifted up, and his robe filled the temple. Now look at verse 2. As Isaiah sees this vision, it says, and above it, that is above the throne, stood the seraphim. Each one had six wings. With two he covered his face, with two he covered his feet, and with two he did fly. Incredible creatures. But the most incredible thing about them is not what they look like, it's what they said. It's what they cried. Verse 3. And one cried unto another. They had an antiphonal thing going. Back and forth. And they said, holy, holy, holy is the Lord. And going. Back and forth. And they said, holy, holy, holy is the Lord of hosts. The whole earth is full of his glory. Now let's see how Isaiah reacted in verse 4. First of all, and the posts or the pillars, or perhaps it's best, the foundations of the door moved at the voice of him who cried, and the house was filled with smoke. Now, this is getting pretty dramatic. The place begins to shake. The whole vision is like Mount St. Helens. Everything begins to move. It's like an erupting volcano. The foundations of the place begin to shake, and fire and smoke, which could either be emanating from the altar or could be a manifestation of the fiery presence of God as at Mount Sinai. In other words, we begin to see a holy God of judgment.
4: This is not a manifestation particularly of God's mercy, but of his tremendous, majestic holiness. It is awful. It is fearful. It is like Sinai. It is a statement to Isaiah and his people that God is a consuming fire. And you can't toy around with God. You'll be consumed. What was Isaiah's reaction? Verse 5. What was his reaction? Did he say, hey, I have had a vision. I'm going to get myself a new wardrobe and go on the road. Well, what did he say? Now, what I want to do is analyze this thing. This needs some analysis. Got to think this through categorically. Or did he say, boy, now if you didn't think I was a true messenger of God, let me tell you now, folks, I've seen him. None of the above was his reaction. Verse 5. Then said I, woe is me. That's enough, folks. If he didn't say anything else, you get the whole picture. That's not just a sign of despair, although I think there's despair in it. It's far more than that. You see, in the Old Testament, prophets gave pronouncements. They gave announcements, sometimes called oracles. And their prophetic announcements were very often preceded by the statement, thus saith the Lord. And their statements could be positive or negative. When they were positive, they'd often say, blessed. When they were negative, they would often say, what? Woe. Woe. Isaiah uses the word woe at least 10 times in his prophecy to refer

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5: 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All right, y'all, if today is your birthday, it is June 4th, and we wish you an Ephesians 3:20. I mean, everything God has for you, exceeding abundantly, above all you can ask, think, or imagine. We want you to have it and enjoy it today and decades more. All right, if today is your birthday, you're celebrating with Keith David, acclaimed film and voice actor. He's really good. He's 70 years young. Noah Wyle, I think it's Wyle or Wiley. He's best known for his role as Dr. John Carter on ER, 55. Angelina Jolie, okay, award-winning actress and filmmaker. She is 51 today, and one of my favorites, and my sister Sandra and niece Rhonda, they love John P. Key. Prince of Gospel Music, he is 64. As you celebrate your birthday, how would you like to be remembered?
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6: The kingdom is not safe, even with the most noble of earthly kings. The sinful enemy within has the power to undo the king and the kingdom. Israel needs a better king. We need King Jesus.
7: When people in leadership get caught trying to cover up mistakes, it's easy to judge. But most of us have tried to cover up something, even if the stakes were much smaller. And today on A Better Word, we're learning from the tragic story of King David's downfall. Pastor Nick, it's common knowledge that David, the man after God's own heart, crossed a line he never should have crossed. But instead of coming clean, he dug in deeper. From adultery to murder. It's wild.
8: Yeah, it really is. It's shocking because when you think about the person that David was early in his life, the things that described his faithfulness, his love for God, his courage in standing up against Goliath to defend God's name, and on and on and on. You wonder, how could a guy like that get to this place? But I think one of the things that David shows us, even though he's one of the greatest leaders in the Bible, that if we're being honest, covering up sin is something that we all have an instinct toward because we love the sin more than we love God in that moment, or because we don't want to deal with the consequences of the sin because they might be too painful for us.
9: Now, it is that natural tendency to hide our sin, right? So what's the cost of hiding it? Because many people deceive themselves into thinking it's easy to do.
8: Yeah. Well, the cost in hiding it is multiple things. Number one, you know, when you resist the conviction of the Spirit, if you're a Christian, the Holy Spirit convicts you of sin in your life. And when you resist that conviction and double down on the sin, what you actually do is you start to dull your conscience. And when you dull your conscience, then you begin to compartmentalize righteousness and sinfulness in categories that are unhelpful. And you say to yourself, well, God doesn't think that this is that big of a deal. Or, you know, at the end of the day, I'm really struggling and working hard in all these other areas of life. So God understands if I have an indulgence, a sinful indulgence in this area. And the farther you get down that, you realize that the sin is never enough. The sin that you're in is never enough to satisfy, because sin doesn't ultimately satisfy. So you go to the next level of that sin and you dabble there for a while. And then the next level of that sin. And before you know it, you're in the position that David is in with adultery and even murder.
9: Thanks, Nick. Let's return to 2 Samuel chapter 11 for the second half of a message titled The Enemy Within.
8: We see in verses 1 through 5, David's very actions highlighted with an abrupt nature. The first one in verse 2 is very simply that he saw. He was on the rooftop in the cool of the day. He saw a beautiful woman bathing. And so verse 3 points to what happened next. It says David inquired. He sent and inquired about the woman. And one said, is it not Bathsheba, the daughter of Eliam, the wife of Uriah the Hittite? David didn't look away. He didn't forget. And he didn't move on. He let sin use his mind as the playground. And discipline was required here, but it was absent. Instead of discipline, he was fixated on desire, and so he inquired. And the answer that came back to him should have warned him off very clearly in multiple ways. The name Bathsheba means daughter of an oath. What was about to happen showed the opposite of an oath-taking king or an oath-taking wife. Bathsheba was the daughter of Eliam. And it's assumed that Eliam was the son of Ahithophel, making him one of David's mighty men. A family that's close to the king's court, and Bathsheba then would have been the granddaughter of one of David's counselors. That should have been a red flag. But lastly, she is described as the wife of Uriah the Hittite. She was a married woman. Now, if all the other signs to flee from this situation weren't obvious enough, this one is always obvious. Friends, the same is true for you. Do not pursue relationships with someone who is committed in marriage. That's the automatic red flag that this is going nowhere fast, at least as it's concerned to righteousness. You enter into sin in doing so, and you cause them to do the same. I mean, after all, David knew the 10th commandment of the law, you shall not covet your neighbor's wife. But now he has crossed the threshold. He's moved from the threshold of temptation into sin. And these are two seemingly mild things. He saw, he inquired. But he's already walking down the path to something very severe. And so it intensifies. Verse 4 has three actions just listed as plain as can be. It says that David sent messengers, and he took her, and she came to him, and he lay with her. Now, she had been purifying herself from uncleanness, and then she returned to her house. He sent. Messengers went on behalf of the king, and they came back to the palace. He took her,
6: pointing to the decisiveness and the forcefulness of his actions. David refused to be the king who takes power to this point. The kingdom was given to him by God, but now he takes something, someone that is not his. And then he lay with her. There was still a way out before this. There was still time to turn away. He didn't have to complete his actions, but step after step had brought him to this place, and now he had committed adultery. The 10th commandment, you shall not covet your neighbor's wife. The 7th commandment, you shall not commit adultery. How did David, of all people, get here? Well, in the New Testament, James tells us how he and all of us get to this type of place. In James 1, 14 and 15, he writes, each person is tempted when he is lured and enticed by his own desire. Then desire, when it's conceived, gives birth to sin. And when it's fully grown, brings forth death. Paul Tripp uses the following scenario to describe what is really going on every time we fixate on lust and choose that in our path. He says, suppose that a man is walking home from work and lusting after the woman approaching him on the sidewalk. He slows down his walk to get a longer look, and he turns around and watches as she passes. Think with me again about the godlike posture of this man. First, he is treating the moment as if it belongs to him. It's as if he is sovereign and she is on the sidewalk according to his will and for his pleasure. He's the self-appointed deity of the moment. The world has shrunk to the size of his desire, and he rules it for his pleasure. He will have what he will have, even if it's only the right to stare at body parts and imagine having them for his pleasure. But there's more. For that moment, he is stealing God's creation and taking it as his own. He has no right to the woman. He does not actually belong to him in any way, but he takes her with his mind and with his eyes. He's ripped this woman out of the hands of God and claimed her as his own for whatever momentary pleasure he can achieve. And in doing so, he's denied God's existence, and he has set himself up as God. And the result? Well, in verse 5, the woman conceived. She sent and told David, I'm pregnant. There's no shortage of irony already in the passage. Bathsheba, the daughter of an oath, is breaking her oath to her husband, and David, the king of the covenant, is breaking his oath to God. She is pleasing the Lord by following the law and cleansing herself after her monthly cycle, only then to turn around and break the law with great significance. The king, the man after God's own heart, pursues the heart of another, and the king who rules with justice and equity now unjustly takes what is not his by taking his neighbor's wife. And while the soldier out to battle, to contend for the nation, the real battle for the nation is happening with an enemy within. And so at this point, what is David supposed to do? Well, the right thing to do, of course, is to confess his sin to the Lord and to Uriah and take the consequences for those sins. Listen, it's always better to confess sin quickly. When sin is brought into the light, you can seek forgiveness and there exists the opportunity for resolution. But when sin stays in the dark, then it only attempts to take a deeper grip and take a bad situation and turn it worse. It does not feel like to you that it's better to confess sin quickly, which is why you and me are all prone to try to cover it up, to ignore it, to diminish the significance of it, or just to cover it up. But Proverbs 28:13 says, whoever conceals his transgressions will not prosper. But he who confesses and forsakes them will obtain mercy. David does what many of us try to do. Rather than come clean, he tries to cover it up. Now, imagine with me that there is a little boy who isn't getting his way with his parents. And in his fit of rage and in his temper tantrum, he storms out of his house and he disappears into the yard for a little while to play and to get some space. And a few hours later, his parents come out and they find that someone had taken a sharp object and carved something into the paint on the hood of their car. And they question the boy if he had done it. No! Couldn't have been me, said little Mark. I was back in the woods playing. And so they questioned him again. Well, it must have been my brother or my sister. I saw them in the front yard, Mark says. But the parents persist. Well, I don't even know how to carve things into paint, the little boy says. I don't even know what I would use, and I can barely reach the hood anyway. And he holds his ground. He holds firm. He denies, and he attempts to cover up by blaming other people. And he thinks it's going to work. But the parents just wouldn't let it go. Why? Well, because the thing carved right into the hood of the car is his initials. M.L. Mark Ledger. We fool ourselves into thinking that the cover-up will work. And sometimes it actually leads us to a place that's worse than the original crime itself. David tries to cover it up. And verses 6 through 12 tell us that he's recalling Uriah from the battlefield to get a report from Joab and the soldiers. And David says to Uriah, go down to your house and wash your feet. And Uriah went out of the king's house, and there followed him a present from the king. Here's the first attempt at the cover-up. If Uriah's been away on the battlefield and he goes home and he cleans himself up, he will certainly lie with his wife. And then the pregnancy that occurs will be assumed to be his child. But the deception doesn't go according to plan. Uriah doesn't go home. Instead, he sleeps with the servants at the king's doorway. And when he's asked about it, he says, well, the ark and Israel and Judah dwell in booths, and my lord Joab and the servants are camping in open field. Shall I go home to my house and eat and drink and lie with my wife? As you live and as your soul lives, I will not do this thing. The honorable man does the honorable thing. He wants to please the Lord and he wants to honor his men during this brief trip home rather than seek pleasure for himself and the comforts of his home and his bride. Cover up one doesn't work. And so David proceeds to try again. Here's the plan. Get him drunk and then send him home. That should work. David invited him, verse 13. He ate in his presence and drank, and then so that he made him drunk. And in the evening, he went out to lie on his couch with the servants of his Lord, but he did not go down to his house. It was clear now that cover-up number one didn't work, cover-up number two didn't work. Uriah was a man of principle, and there'd be no way to trick him into thinking that this child would be his. There was only one more option to hide his sin. Now, to be clear, he could have come clean right here. He still could have brought it into the light. But the power of sin is strong. Jeremiah 17:9 says, the heart is deceitful above all things and desperately sick. Who can understand it? And so David sends the word to the general Joab, set Uriah in the forefront of the hardest fighting, and then draw back from him that he may be struck down and die. And that's exactly what happened. Uriah was placed at the front. Verse 17 says, the men of the city came out and fought with Joab, and some of the servants of David among the people fell, and Uriah the Hittite also died. The plan worked. David must have been so relieved. The cover-up is complete. The sin is hidden. But his relief is a sign that now he's become morally bankrupt. The message returns to him about what happened, and you can just sense the sort of aloof nature of how severe the situation has become when he says to the messenger to send back to Joab, "Do not let the matter displease you, for the sword devours one now and another, and now another. Strengthen your attack in the city and overthrow it." The murder of Uriah and even the death of those around him had become acceptable to the king. The one who was supposed to discern the difference between good and evil and lead his people in it had now perpetrated the act of great evil. The one who was supposed to be defending his people from the foreign nations is now taking the sword to the people of his own nation, and he tells his general to feel good about it. The Tenth Commandment says, "You shall not covet your neighbor's wife." The Seventh Commandment says, "You shall not commit adultery." And the Sixth Commandment says, "You shall not commit murder." How did he get here? It started with a look, and then an inquiry, and then a sequence of actions, and all of those things pointed to an internal desire. Jesus speaks about how sin puts us in these situations. He says in Mark chapter 7, verse 21, "For from within here, out of the heart of a man, come evil thoughts, sexual immorality, theft, murder, adultery, coveting, wickedness, deceit, sensuality, evil, slander, pride, foolishness. All these things come from within, and they defile a person." And again, while the soldiers are out contending for the nation, the real enemy is within. And so look at the result, verse 26 and 27. It says, "The wife of Uriah heard about Uriah, her husband, was dead. She lamented over her husband. And when the mourning was over, David sent and brought her to his house. She became his wife and bore him a son. But the thing that David had done displeased the Lord." The thing displeased the Lord. And so what do you take away from this? The obvious answer, of course, is for us to understand who and what your greatest enemy is. Sin is a greater threat to you than people outside who will try to do you physical harm. Sin is a greater threat to you than the circumstances of your life that are difficult or painful. Sin is a greater threat to you even than disease that will threaten to kill you. And we read a story like this, and I'm tempted to say, "Oh, I could never do anything like that." But the same heart, the same human nature, the same sinful desire, the same blindness to where it takes you, the same desire to cover it up, to avoid the circumstances and the consequences, that same desire is in me. And it's in you. And God is displeased when it comes to fruition. Sin is sin. Right is right. Wrong is wrong. We need someone who can deal with the enemy within. We need someone to cover this sin. We need King Jesus. He's the only one who can. We don't need to cover it up because he takes it on as his own when he pays the penalty for it on the cross, and it's as if he covers us up from the sin. And the story of David isn't over. We'll explore the second half of this story when we get to 2 Samuel 12, but try to get your mind around the fact that God is displeased now with the one who he has made a promise. How will these two realities coexist? David just coveted, committed adultery, and committed murder, but God had just previously covenanted to him that his kingdom would last forever.
10: How is that going to be reconciled?
6: And when I read this account, I'm tempted to think that this must be the lowest point in Old Testament history. Just this morning before church, I talked to a number of different people, and I think probably four or five or six people all said the same thing. I read the passage in advance of church today so I could be ready for the sermon, and this story is horrible. I'm tempted to think that this might be the low point in Old Testament history, but when you look back at Old Testament history and look at the season, this isn't the low point. This is actually maybe the high point. Israel's healthier than it's ever been. They have victory over their enemies repeatedly and consistently. And David is the most godly, healthiest king that they have ever experienced and will ever experience. And if God's chosen king, the one after his own heart, falls into this grave sin, then what does that say about the rest of humanity? The kingdom is not safe, even with the most noble of earthly kings. The sinful enemy within has the power to undo the king and the kingdom. Israel needs a better king. We need a better king. A sinless king. A king who can redeem the sinner. A king who can conquer the enemy. A king who can display complete divine authority. We need King Jesus. And the promise of God to David is that one from his line would come and carry on this kingdom forever. We need King Jesus. And thank God that we have him.
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6: Let me share something uncomfortable. Even as a pastor, I struggle with holiness. Not just the occasional slip-up, but the daily battle between who I am and who God is calling me to be. If you've ever felt that tension, you're in good company. Every sincere believer wrestles with this. The Apostle Paul put it plainly, I do not do the good I want to do, but the evil I do not want to do, this I keep doing. Does that sound familiar? Author John Chapman, affectionately known as Chapo, wrote an outstanding book on this topic titled A Sinner's Guide to Holiness. 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
5: 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Paul Angoni says your 20s are filled with confusion, terrible jobs, disappointments, breakups, and lots of hard questions. 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So don't miss the encouragement for 20-somethings. That is Friday. I can't believe it's Friday already, tomorrow. 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
12: Hi, I'm Todd Nettleton, and this is the Voice of the Martyrs Radio. Pastor Umar Mulinde was a Muslim leader in Uganda who left Islam to follow Christ. On his way to a Christmas party with church members, a radical Muslim poured acid on his face, leaving wounds that have caused pain and discomfort for more than 15 years. Over time, tissue blockages developed in his nose and ears, making it difficult to breathe. The suffering has been relentless. Yet, through it all, Pastor Umar has continued to share the gospel, refusing to let his wounds silence his witness. 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
5: Your Moody Radio weather from the Kingdom Takeover Conference, June 5th and 6th at the Well in Byron Center. We should see cloudy skies prevailing through the night and overnight. Low will drop down to right around 65 degrees. A chance of showers and scattered thunderstorms on Friday. A high right around the low 80s with winds gusting as high as 30 miles per hour. Showers and thunderstorms Friday night, low 60s. We'll see a chance of showers Saturday early, mid to upper 70s. And then Sunday, lots of sun, a high low to mid 80s. I'm staff meteorologist Sally Russell for 89.3 Moody Radio.
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6: As long as I've got Jesus, I've got more than enough. I've learned that life is not about having more. It's about having what really matters. Because more stuff doesn't always bring peace. It can bring a lot of confusion. And sometimes less is more. It's like carrying too many bags at the airport. The heavier the load, the harder it is to, you know, put your bags and luggage on the little bin above the seats. That's why so many people are exhausted, chasing things that can't satisfy the soul. Philippians 4:19, my God shall supply all your needs according to his riches and glory. It says needs, not greed. So as we grow in Christ, let's begin to realize real joy isn't found in possessions, but in his presence. Money fades, status change, things break. Jesus remains. Let's measure our life not by how much we have, but by who we have. Because if you've got Jesus, you've already got more than enough.
7: One day, God is going to accomplish the ultimate makeover when the Bible says we shall be like him.
8: We know our sins and shortcomings all too well. We know we're far from perfect. But coming up, Pastor Greg Laurie says there's a better day coming.
7: Everything you've ever struggled with will be gone. The sinful nature, gone. Your doubts, gone. Your pain, gone. Everything gone, the ultimate makeover, because God sees you for what you can do.

0: Here's Dr. Gene Getz to share today's Bible principle, an enduring truth you can live by.
1: As Jesus taught his 12 disciples on the Mount of Beatitudes, he told them that they were the salt of the earth, that they were the light of the world. And then he went on to say something that must have been rather puzzling, even confusing. Here are his words.
2: Don't assume that I came to destroy the law or the prophets. I did not come to destroy, but to fulfill. For I assure you, until heaven and earth pass away, not the smallest letter or one stroke of a letter will pass from the law until all things are accomplished. Therefore, whoever breaks one of the least of these commands and teaches people to do so will be called least in the kingdom of heaven. But whoever practices and teaches these commands will be called great in the kingdom of heaven.
1: Well, these are indeed challenging statements, primarily because no one can keep the law perfectly. However, the Apostle John helps us understand how these exhortations from Jesus apply to us, the body of Christ, particularly in fulfilling the demands of the Mosaic Law. After washing the disciples' feet, Jesus taught them a profound lesson. I give you a new commandment, love one another. The Apostle Paul also helps us to understand what Jesus was teaching. He wrote this, do not owe anyone anything except to love one another, for the one who loves another has fulfilled the law. No, we'll never keep the law perfectly. But when we love one another, in God's sight, we're fulfilling the Ten Commandments as much as that is humanly possible, but only because of the Holy Spirit who dwells in our lives.
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3: Your Moody Radio weather from the Kingdom Takeover Conference, June 5th and 6th at the Well in Byron Center. We should see cloudy skies prevailing through the night and overnight. Low will drop down to right around 65 degrees. A chance of showers and scattered thunderstorms on Friday. A high right around the low 80s with winds gusting as high as 30 miles per hour. Showers and thunderstorms Friday night, low 60s. We'll see a chance of showers Saturday early, mid to upper 70s. And then Sunday, lots of sun, a high low to mid 80s. I'm staff meteorologist Sally Russell for 89.3 Moody Radio.
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0: Most of us tend to avoid having difficult conversations, especially when it comes to sensitive issues like disagreeing with a spouse, confronting sin, or even sharing the gospel with somebody. 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
5: 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The MBI verse of the week is found in 1 Corinthians 12, 11, and 12. 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So it is with Christ. That's 1 Corinthians 12, 11 through 12, the Moody Bible Institute verse of the week.
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1: This is Moody Radio. Do you have some negative voices in your life? People who are constantly criticizing you and putting you down? Well, maybe you should listen to this encouraging song from Lauren Daigle.

0: What creature has the most complex language? The answer next on today's Creation Moment. And now, here's our Creation Moment's host, Ian Taylor.
1: One might expect that the ape would turn out to be the best animal communicator, but evolution's expectations about language and a link between man and apes proved to be wrong. The bee has the most complex and detailed functional language among the animals. Let's say that a bee has located a particularly good source of nectar and returns to the hive to tell its friends where it is. Our bee dances a figure eight, with the cross points at the center of the eight giving the direction of the nectar in relation to the sun. As the bee dances on the wall of the honeycomb, the position of the sun is always down. If the bee moves up the comb wall at 17 degrees to the left of vertical, it means the honey is 17 degrees to the left of the sun. This communication even works on cloudy days, since bees can see the ultraviolet light that penetrates the clouds. Distance is communicated by the speed of the dance. Neither man's languages nor bees' language evolved. They were given by God. Why else would the bee indicate direction relative to the sun in the same way that human beings do? That the bee is the best communicator in the animal world and not the apes helps to show that language cannot be explained by evolution.
2: 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And be sure to join us next time for another Creation Moment, proclaiming evidence of God's truth.
3: Your Moody Radio weather from the Kingdom Takeover Conference, June 5th and 6th at the Well in Byron Center. We should see cloudy skies prevailing through the night, and overnight low will drop down to right around 65 degrees. A chance of showers and scattered thunderstorms on Friday. A high right around the low 80s with winds gusting as high as 30 miles per hour. Showers and thunderstorms Friday night, low 60s. We'll see a chance of showers Saturday early, mid to upper 70s. And then Sunday, lots of sun, a high low to mid 80s. I'm staff meteorologist Sally Russell for 89.3 Moody Radio.
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0: Chris Tomlin on Moody Radio. Hey, if you're in your 20s or you care about somebody who is, don't miss Friday's episode of Chris Fabry Live. Author Paul Angoni says the 20s are filled with confusion, terrible jobs, disappointment, breakups, and lots of hard questions. With humor and biblical wisdom, he'll tackle some of the struggles of dating, faith, and becoming an adult. 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
4: In 1942, musician Don Husted took an audition with Moody Radio and was quickly hired. He was well known for hosting Melody Time.
5: Hello there. It's Melody Time. This is Don Husted coming at you with keyboard harmonies. In between, a word or two about each of them.
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6: We're going to ask you to step to the piano and do some arranging on it. Let's see what comes out. The selection is When Love Shines In. Let's see what Don Husted will do with the arrangement of it. Go ahead.
4: In 1961, Don Husted joined the Billy Graham evangelistic team as crusade organist, and he was a recognized leader in evangelical church music for six decades. To the glory of God, Don Husted is a name you should know.
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Hey, here's a great reminder for all of us from Galatians chapter 6. The Bible says, "Bear one another's burdens and so fulfill the law of Christ."

0: Once David was appointed king, it didn't take long for him to acquire more wives. In addition to Ahinoam, Abigail, and Michal, he married Maacah, Haggith, Abital, and Elga while living in Hebron. Ahinoam bore him Amnon. Abigail bore Chileab. Maacah, the daughter of Talmai, king of Geshur, bore Absalom. Haggith bore Adonijah. Abital bore Shephatiah, and Elja bore Ithream. We know little about Ahinoam other than she came from Jezreel, and her son Amnon raped his stepsister. Though we know Abigail was a godly woman, the Bible doesn't share much about her after she and Ahinoam were captured and then rescued by David. Bible scholars believe her son Chileab died at a young age. Haggith is mentioned multiple times in 2 Kings, 1 Kings, and 1 Chronicles, and each time she's referred to as the mother of Adonijah. Nothing is known about Abital or Elga. Then there's Bathsheba. She came along much later than the other wives. What must it have been like for these women living together in the palace, married to a king, raising his sons, none of them having a close relationship with their husband? God's plan was for one man, one woman in marriage. Though it was the custom of the time for kings to have wives chosen for political reasons, that was never God's way. How complicated it made things with multiple wives bearing sons who competed with each other. I'm Sharon Wilharm, host of All God's Women and author of The Amazing Crab Alley Revival, a Southern historical story about Victorian church ladies. Learn more at allgodswomen.com.
1: Your Moody Radio weather from the Kingdom Takeover Conference, June 5th and 6th at The Well in Byron Center. We should see cloudy skies prevailing through the night, and overnight low will drop down to right around 65 degrees, a chance of showers and scattered thunderstorms on Friday, a high right around the low 80s with winds gusting as high as 30 miles per hour. Showers and thunderstorms Friday night, low 60s. We'll see a chance of showers Saturday early, mid to upper 70s, and then Sunday lots of sun, a high low to mid 80s. I'm staff meteorologist Sally Russell for 89.3 Moody Radio.
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0: That's We the Kingdom on Moody Radio. Hi, it's Bill Meyer with a Christian artist update for you. The band Big Daddy Weave has announced that Megan Woods is going to be joining them on the summer leg of their Let It Begin tour. They posted, "We are so excited to have Megan joining us this summer. Her heart for worship and her songs have been impacting so many people."
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3: This is John MacArthur welcoming you to Portraits of Grace. In Scripture, those whom God blessed most abundantly were people of abundant mercy. Abraham, for example, helped rescue his nephew Lot even when Lot had wronged him. And Joseph was merciful to his brothers even after they sold him into slavery. Twice David spared Saul's life after Saul had tried to kill him. Now our society encourages us to grab all we can, but God wants us to give. If someone wrongs you or fails to repay a debt, be patient and merciful. That doesn't mean you excuse sin, but you respond to people with a heart of compassion. That's what Christ did for you. Should you do any less for others? This is John MacArthur hoping you'll join me again for Portraits of Grace.
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0: Gateway Worship on Moody Radio. You know, these days it's more and more difficult to distinguish between the genuine and the imitation. On Friday's episode of A New Beginning, Pastor Greg Laurie says that's especially true in the arena of spiritual warfare. 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
3: The late Arthur Watson was an executive with IBM and later U.S. ambassador to France. He had a humorous take on being too cautious in life. He said, "Show me a man with both feet on the ground, and I'll show you a man who can't put his pants on." Well, Mr. Watson was saying that sometimes it's necessary to stand on one foot instead of two, and to take a bit of risk in life. If the Apostle Peter had remained standing on both feet, he never would have climbed out of his boat and walked on the water to reach Jesus. Well, this is David Jeremiah encouraging you to get on the road to new life. 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

0: reminds us that God is both our Father and our Judge. You're listening to Today in the Word. With today's reading, I'm John Gager. Since God is all-knowing and completely just, we know His judgment will be thorough and fair. This should lead us to hold a reverent fear of God. Today in the Word, we're commanded in 1 Peter 1, verse 17, live out your time as foreigners here in reverent fear. Healthy fear of God can coexist with assurance of our salvation and love for the Lord. Just as a healthy fear of a loving parent might keep a child from giving in to peer pressure, fear of the Lord can protect us from lesser fears that might derail our Christian life. Another reason to have a reverent fear of God is that we belong fully to Him. In the ancient world, purchasing slaves was a regular part of the culture. A slave could also have their freedom purchased by a benefactor, which was called ransoming a slave. Peter uses this imagery as an analogy for what God has done for us through Christ. He freed us from our former way of life and slavery to sin with the precious blood of Christ. This was a price far more costly than any amount of silver or gold. Jesus is the perfect Passover lamb. He took the judgment that we deserved upon Himself. Even more astounding, Jesus was chosen for this role from before the creation of the world. God had planned way in advance how He would redeem fallen humanity. Boy, that's amazing love. And because of what He has done for us, we can have hope for the future. You and I can dig deeper as we head online to todayintheword.org. 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
1: Your Moody Radio weather from the Kingdom Takeover Conference, June 5th and 6th at the Well in Byron Center. We should see cloudy skies prevailing through the night. Overnight low will drop down to right around 65 degrees. A chance of showers and scattered thunderstorms on Friday. A high right around the low 80s with winds gusting as high as 30 miles per hour. Showers and thunderstorms Friday night, low 60s. We'll see a chance of showers Saturday early, mid to upper 70s. And then Sunday, lots of sun, a high low to mid 80s. I'm staff meteorologist Sally Russell for 89.3 Moody Radio.
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0: That's Carly Ann Taylor on Moody Radio. Hi, it's Bill Meyer. 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
1: No one is more aware than I of both the breakup and the breakdown of families. Hello, this is Chuck Swindoll. The breakup of a family is pretty obvious. We have a name for it. It's called divorce. Divorce is in vogue, I'm sad to say. But by breakdown, I have in mind pitiful relationships between parents and children, between the mom and the dad, and even between the children themselves. The best-kept secret in your church these days is the breakdown in so many homes. And only Christ can put those pieces back together. 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Only He can fix a breakup or repair a breakdown. Let Him do that.
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0: Sidewalk Prophets on Moody Radio. You know, Jesus didn't wait for hurting people to find him. 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
1: Would God hear our cry for revival? 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

0: From Christianity, I would pick the word do. Do this and you may reach nirvana. Do that and you may find inner peace. Do X amount of good works and you just may get to heaven. But in contrast, Christianity says, done. It's been done for you. Your salvation is purchased for you at the cross by Jesus Christ. There's nothing I have to do to get to heaven apart from believing in Jesus Christ. It's a gift he offers, and I need to reach out and take that gift. And your life will be better as well if you say, Jesus, come and forgive me. Receive Christ into your life.
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10: With the United States approaching its 250th birthday, many are reflecting on national achievements. Consider the microwave and cornflakes, both American inventions discovered by accident and changing kitchens forever.

In 1894, the Kellogg brothers unintentionally left a pot of wheat berries boiling, and they dried out. They rolled out the results and discovered Tasty Flakes. They tried it next with corn and helped launch the cereal industry. Then, after World War II, engineer Percy Spencer noticed a candy bar melting in his pocket when he got near a magnetron. He tested it

Good morning. You're listening to Carl and Crew. Let's get you updated with a couple quick headlines this morning. President Trump said he'd be, quote, honored to meet the supreme leader of Iran if it was to make a deal.

0: Trump made the comment Thursday while fielding questions from reporters in the Oval Office. He was asked if he would meet Iranian Supreme Leader Ayatollah Mojtaba Khamenei if a deal is reached to end the war that is now in its fourth month. Trump said, quote, if we make a deal, it's possible. The Senate has passed a $70 billion bill to fund ICE through the rest of President Trump's term. The Senate voted through the night on multiple amendments to the bill in an 18-hour-long votorama. The new bill includes about $38 billion for ICE, about $22 billion for the Border Patrol, and $5 billion for the Department of Homeland Security. I'm Jonathan, and that is your quick update.
1: All right, guys. What a sobering conversation with Lana Silk.
0: Yeah, no kidding.
1: Ah, my goodness. You hear stuff like that, and it's like, you gotta be kidding me, man. I mean, it's reason enough for regime change. So sex slavery is, I mean, I went to India. Remember when I went to Mumbai and went over there for the purpose of seeing these brothels and getting these girls rescued from that situation, girls and women. But so these pimps in this brothel in Mumbai, they keep these girls either drugged up or liquored up and get them addicted. But what's worse is they get them paying for their little cubicle that they call home, but it's where they have to do their work whenever they're demanded to do their work. And they get so indebted to these pimps that you can't get out of this thing.
0: Yeah, it's
1: unless
0: impossible.
1: Somebody, yeah, you can't get out. Sick. And it's so, I mean, sickening isn't even a good word, right? I mean,
0: I don't think there is a word good enough to describe it.
1: But I mean, I guess the best word is godless.
0: Yeah.
1: There's no compass whatsoever left in these guys.
0: Yeah.
1: And it's so heartbreaking. And the question is, can we all get desensitized to areas in our life that are anything but godly? And the fact is, yeah, but we need to keep our eyes wide open and our spirit sensitive to what in the world's going on in this world. And just in Iran. And by the way, I did a search on this. This is not the only country that marries off 9-year-olds or does this thing that they somehow justify.
0: Goodness gracious, no.
1: There's multiple countries that do this. But one of the greatest reasons for regime change is, look, I'm sure the Shah of Iran was a knucklehead, and he was probably looting the treasury like left and right, and he had French Riviera palaces and all that, because all these guys do. All these guys, they've all got French Riviera palaces.
0: Yep.
1: It's just crazy.
0: While the rest of the country's starving.
1: Yeah, while the rest of the country's starving. But there is a case for lesser of two evils. And give me the Shah that married off girls at 18 and below it, you were called a rapist. You know what I'm saying?
0: 100%.
1: You were classified as a rapist. It's hard to even say these words on air. I mean, so there's a bunch of Christ followers in Iran, and they're going for it. I mean, they're sharing their faith. And what's the irony is that you would think that their prayer would be, could somebody get me sponsored to immigrate to America, right?
2: Get me out.
1: Yeah.
2: Yeah.
1: Could somebody get me out of here? Nope. No. I've never heard that from any of these interviews. They're like, now, man, would you pray that God would give us spiritual fortitude to stand strong for Jesus? And, you know, have you ever in your mind tried to put yourself in that situation so that you can empathize even more? Kind of, I don't know, maybe you're not like me, but I'll visually put myself like, okay, I'm there, I'm in that. Can you see how? You can't do it.
0: No, because we don't have a concept of it.
1: No, you can't put yourself in that thing. Mm-hmm. But we can just think about it long and hard enough to imagine a little girl. You get a little girl in your mind's eye. And let's just say she's 11. She's got no ability to choose the destiny of her life on that day. You got a little 11-year-old girl. And the best way to understand this, just look at a 11-year-old girl here stateside. Just think of a girl that's, you know, 10, 11, 12, that age. And then no choice of her own, she's handed over to someone or taken. Yeah.
0: Come, yeah. Jesus, come.
1: Yeah, man. Yeah. Got a question for you today, because you know what? Stories like this can be a catalyst for us to say, I am no longer going to rest on the laurels of my great salvation. I am pursuing sanctification with Jesus. I'm sorry, Super Die. Got you crying in there. I'm sorry,
2: don't be,
1: kiddo.
2: No, don't be sorry.
1: I'll tell you what, we're going to go to a song, and when we get back, we're going to talk about how this can motivate our discipleship of Christ, how this can really catalyze our forward movement with Jesus. Come, Jesus, come. Perfect timing here.

0: Stephen McWhorter. Come, Jesus, come. It's Carl and Crew here. You know, you get off this. We've had a sobering morning here talking with Lana Silk. No way around it. It's just tough. And you look at that and you go, man, what can I do? I mean, you can use resources to help where you can. That's for sure. But one of the most low-hanging fruit opportunities we have is to be a disciple of Jesus.
1: Yeah.
0: And not squander the grace that has been given you today, but to take a next step and let's go be disciples of Jesus Christ, man.
1: Mm-hmm.
0: I mean, let's go.
1: Yeah. I mean, take these little girls, for instance, since we've been talking about it. Imagine processing this type of reality with no Jesus.
0: Yeah.
1: We have an opportunity to share Jesus with people who are hurting, with people who are going through the most unimaginable things.
0: Or gone through.
1: And now are left with the rubble. Let's give him Jesus. He's the only one who can fix anything.
0: Yeah, it's for real. It's for real. So I just want to ask you practically, I'm not going to call out your number or your name. I can't see your name, but what is the Spirit of God saying to you today? And I'm not talking about, oh, I'm going to give to go help them. That might be, but the vast majority of us, this is the call in our life today. In light of this grace of God that he's shown us, who works in us as one who began it, will carry it on to completion till the day of Christ Jesus. We don't want to be just saved as by fire. We want to be robustly walking into the kingdom, hearing, well done, my good and faithful servant. So what is that step of discipleship that Jesus is telling you to take today? And it's so practical. Let me tell you how practical it is. You want a weird one? Here's a wild one.
1: Go for it.
0: I'm pastor here, and I don't even like to call myself lead pastor. I'm probably the lead pastor, but we've got incredible staff around us and pastors. But we got two campuses here in Chicago. And you know what the Lord spoke to me? It's so cool. And I've done this in the past. But you know how we sometimes put our worship sets at the front edge of the service, right?
1: Yeah.
0: When people come in, and that's awesome. By the way, no knock on anything here. This is what the Lord's doing in me. And you come in, and man, you're going, and it's awesome. And then you break open the word, and then God, by his Spirit, brings unction into those words, and God's people, many of whom are just sensitive to the Spirit's leading, and get changed, or something happens in their life, and it's beautiful. But I was introduced to this by a young man a number of years ago, and he called it revelation and response. And I'm like, tell me about that. And he's like, you know, Carl, what if we backloaded all of our worship so that people who heard the truth could hear the truth and then spend enough time worshiping that truth into them? So let's put worship sets at the back end of the service.
1: Hmm. I like that.
0: Well, we're doing that. Starting this week on both of our campuses. So by the way, if you're in Chicago and you happen to go to 180 Chicago, you're going to get a surprise this weekend, because here's what you're going to have. So you don't want to be late, because we're going to be cracking open the Word of God after one worship song.
2: There you go.
0: Well, we're going to come in, have a big rousing call to worship, and then we're going to bust open the Word of God, and then we're going to linger with the Lord, revelation, response. That's kind of cool, huh?
1: I love it.
0: But that's my keeping step with the Lord. From that area of my life. And I don't know what Jesus is calling you to do, but I'm just curious, what's the Holy Spirit calling you to do to keep in step with the Lord today? This can be anything from cleaning out a closet to reorganizing worship sets to getting out of a partnership to opening the Word of God again. I mean, it can be anything. What's the Spirit of God saying to you right now? What's he saying to you? Wow, what a fun question. Because he's speaking. 800-555-7898. What's he saying to you? Never texted us before. Be bold. What's he saying to you? I won't know who you are. You will remain totally anonymous. 800-555-7898.
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9: 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God does not want you to stay in your past. And I want you to know and believe that today.
8: You're listening to Carl and Crew.
0: Yeah, it's so encouraging. Got a few. I'm surprised we don't have a lot more of these in here right now. A lot of you may be thinking about it and not thumbing it into a text. Might take too long, but that's cool. But I'm very thankful for seeing how diverse the responses are here. The question I had for you is simply, what is God calling you to do in obedience to what the Spirit of God is prompting you to do as a disciple of Christ? What are the steps God's calling you to take? And they can be so varied. I love this. I'm 76 and just returned from my fourth mission trip to Uganda since retirement. God is asking me to take better care of my body so that I can continue doing his will to the fullest. It's beautiful, guys.
1: Boom. That's a big deal.
10: That's beautiful.
0: What do you say? 800-555-7898. I'm being called to disciple my 24-year-old son as he is doing this live here. Oh, he just recently caught fire for Jesus. Yeah. That's awesome. He's daily in the world. He's in the word daily, and all of a sudden, it's just happening. I couldn't be happier. That's tremendous.
1: Right? I love that.
0: Investing in that kid is beautiful. Mm-hmm. God is telling me to clean my windshield. By the way, that's a metaphor. So that's great. Mm-hmm. I get it. You got to see more clearly what's out in front of you. God is telling me to get into the secret space and spend more time in his presence. Beautiful. Amen. God's saying, stay on course. That's great.
1: Sometimes we feel like we want to jump ship on something. And God says, no, I want you to stick with it a little longer.
0: Oh, this one came in. The Holy Spirit is calling me to repent and serve.
1: Amen.
0: Wow. Woo. Way to go. So what is your discipleship move that the Spirit of God is clearly, and it's totally aligned with Scripture. It's not some new revelation. What is he calling you? What is he calling you to do? What is he calling you to do? 800-555-7898. Just text them in if you get a chance here. What do you got, Young Thunder?
1: This is something that's new for me. I've never really done it before, but it's God's been calling me to power stuff down at 30 minutes before bed and spend time with him and focus that time for him. You know, power my brain down from the screens, from the technology, wow. All that stuff.
0: That's so a big deal.
1: It is a big deal for me. It's not something I'm used to doing, but I tried it last night and I slept better. I slept fuller because I wasn't good. I wasn't staring at my phone for a straight half hour before I went to sleep. Man. And I got time with Jesus and that made me happy.
0: Holy Spirit melatonin right there.
1: That's
0: man.
1: Right.
0: Now, there's a lot of truth in that, man. Holy Spirit's given me specific people to give a resource to that's going to help them get victory over sin. That's Amen. Really cool. It's really cool. Amen. I don't know what the Holy Spirit is calling you. The Holy Spirit's going to convict, direct, comfort, guide. But the Holy Spirit will guide you into being a more robust follower of Jesus. Why? So you give up something, know that you take hold of so much more. Now we're getting a lot of feedback in. I won't be able to cover them all, but just thumbing it in can be super illuminating and just liberating for you. So do it today. Walk in the power of the Spirit.

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1: Welcome to Daily Direction, helping you discover the truth of God's Word with you and my founder, Dr. Melvin Banks.
0: Barack Obama recently took the oath of office to become the 44th president of the United States. When he did, his wife, Michelle, became the 46th American First Lady. American First Ladies have done some remarkable things, but few, if any, can match that of a long-ago First Lady named Queen Esther. King Xerxes selected Esther from a group of beautiful young women. He chose her to replace Vashti, who understandably refused to show her beauty in public. When the king chose Esther, her cousin Mordecai advised her to keep her Jewish identity a secret. Perhaps he feared the Persians would reject her if they knew she was Jewish. But Esther was more than beautiful. Her looks and character traits brought her into favor with the king's assistant. He perceived her good character, moral upbringing, and poise. We can deduce this from the way she impressed the king's assistant. But she was chosen for another reason. Even though the author never mentions the name of God in this historical book, we can see God's sovereignty in the way the story unfolds. Esther becomes God's agent for rescuing her people from certain death. For Esther and for us, God positions us in strategic places for strategic purposes. For those who love Him and desire to please Him, God causes all things to work together for His purposes and our good.
1: If you'd like to learn more about God and His plan for your life, visit urbanministries.com. 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
2: Your Moody Radio weather from the Unity Christian Music Festival, August 5th through 8th in Muskegon. Lots of sunshine today. A high this afternoon will be right around 85 degrees. We will see clouds tonight and overnight low 65. Widespread showers and thunderstorms will be with us on Friday, a high and low 80s, and then showers early Saturday, mid to upper 70s. It looks like Sunday we'll see sunshine, 80 to 83. I'm staff meteorologist Sally Russell for 89.3 Moody Radio.
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4: Come as you are and experience God. 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
4: Cold spaghetti's great.
5: Okay.
6: Okay. I disagree.
4: No. I guess not.
6: I guess not.
4: Okay. No. I'm going back to my bachelor days, I guess. I thought cold spaghetti was universally loved.
5: I've never been known for like high levels of coordination. That's just, and it feels like.
4: I've never been known for high levels of coordination.
3: Delivering the truth daily.
5: If it were possible to have every worldly gain available and you're forfeiting your soul, there's no amount of gain that would make it worth it.
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7: For me, growing up, love was always conditional and can be taken from you. Christ's love can't. And he went to the cross. With my mind and my heart that night.
3: Now from the Call of Hope Studios, this is Carlin Crew.
4: Freedom Friday. It's good to have everyone aboard here. Hope you got wonderful plans for the weekend. I hope they include getting with other brothers and sisters in Christ and just locking arms, locking hearts, encouraging each other as we see the day approaching. What an opportunity we have, man. It is beautiful. And do not neglect the gathering together with brothers and sisters in Christ. And don't just go there, be there. And that's the difference there is, man, I'm going to look for opportunities. Some of you maybe feel like God sidelined you. He hasn't. And I want you to make a move. Maybe you're on the fringes of church. Maybe you're just an attender. Make a move. Get into the middle of that thing. Find a place to serve. Find a small group to get involved in. Something like that. And watch what God can do with you. You use your gifts. Man, we need your gifts. We need them. Big announcement here. We are only tackling it this week as intensely as we are. And then we're going to give it, kind of come up for air a little bit. But we're grateful here. How many links have we had go out? Let me look at this. We've had go out. We're at 1,036 links have gone out, which is good. I don't know how many of folks have acted on this thing, but we've got a year from yesterday. So a year from now, we're going to, schedule. A year from now, we're going to be at sea.
6: Yes.
4: We're going to be, yes, today, a year from, I'm so messed up. I thought it was day two of the cruise. So we're going to be taking off, and we're going to do an overnight tonight, a year from right now. We're going to be doing an overnight, and then we're going to have a sea day that next day. But then we get to Juneau and Ketchikan and Glacier Bay, and then back to Victoria, seeing glaciers, sea life, mountains, in fellowshipping with each other, open in the Word of God. Michael Rydelnik, myself, Micah Tyler's going to be leading worship. Yeah. We're going to have an incredible time. Look, I know it's not a 20 spot. I get that. But jump on board and let's have a party to the glory of God. Yeah, let's do it. How do they do it, Super Di?
7: It's real simple. Just text the word cruise. The word is cruise to 800-555-7898. Again, an Alaskan cruise. Carl, as well as Dr. Michael Rydelnik, Micah Tyler. The dates are June 5th through the 12th of 2027. Details will come to you. Just text the word cruise. That's 800-555-7898.
4: Yeah, and just pray about it. And we would love to see you there. It's so cool. I'm getting word back. People telling me, hey, I got a cabin booked. And yeah, it's really cool. I heard from someone in Texas that heard about it and said, we're going to be there. So it's really, really sweet. Yeah, this is great. Somebody just texted in. I'm going to Alaska with a sister from my church. Got my cabin number yesterday. I'm so excited.
6: Oh, it's exciting.
7: Wow, how fun.
6: And what a great person to bring.
7: Yes. Right,
6: sister
7: right.
6: From your church.
7: I love it.
4: What a sweet thing. So text cruise, get all the details, get signed up if you haven't already. You know, the line is the cabins are going to go fast, and there's plenty of room right now, but they will go one day. And so if you're prayerfully considering this, at least get the information so that you can make an informed choice. Text cruise to 800-555-7898. On this Freedom Friday, I want you to think. Here's the challenge for today. Think about, what is this? The whole week's been committed to discipleship. What is this next step that I'm taking with Jesus? What is he calling you to do? What is that? What is that? And somebody just texted me here and said, man, Carl, I have a hard time going to church because it seems like everybody's got their friends and I don't know anyone. And I want to encourage you to move toward people. I know sometimes people don't move toward you, but move toward them. Find a place to serve. I think the greatest advice I could give is sometimes the greatest thing you can do to find friends in the body of Christ, even more so than join in a small group, is find a place to roll up your sleeves and help somewhere. There's always need for servants to step up. Find a place to serve. I promise you, you will find conversations there. That's a cool thing, right? What are you grinning about, Super Dad?
7: Oh, I've been there and done that, so I understand what they're saying and what they're looking for. So absolutely, you're right. You're right on target. Just get in there. Just do it.
4: Yeah.
7: Just do it.
4: Yeah. Yeah. Jump in. Jump in, friend. Okay. Wow, what a day we're having here. You keep asking God, what is that next move you have me doing with regard to discipleship, and watch what he can do in your life.

0: And you stepped into the dark, 'cause that's just the kind of God you are.
1: Did you call political parties a scam? Hi, this is Dave Zanotti. Yes, I did. What right do you have to say that? Great question. Let's talk about it today on the Public Square. Well, we all have the same right in America. We have the God-given right of conscience, and we have the God-given right of speech and liberty. And fortunately, our Constitution works to protect those rights, not to grant them, but to protect them. So yes, even though I'm on the radio, I cannot be censored for an opinion. We all are on the radio. You are too every day, but we're not supposed to be. So is my opinion just an opinion? Well, maybe. There are other people who have the exact opposite opinion. They say we're a two-party system no matter what. Get in line or get out. Get in line or you're a part of the problem. I would contend just the opposite is true, that people who basically are working in the thought that we are simply a two-party system, that mentality is the problem. It disenfranchises people from becoming free agents, from accepting personal responsibility from their government, and for voting and participating in civil government as a matter of mission, not a matter of power. Because political parties are designed to control power. And for the pragmatists who claim to be Christian, who say, get over yourself, principle doesn't matter, I would ask you this. What does the Bible say about political parties? What does the Bible say about factions and people who sow discord and people who only gather for the purpose of controlling power? What does the Bible say? What does the book of Proverbs say about that? What does the Old Testament say about that? What do the Ten Commandments say about that? What does the Apostle Paul say about that? What does Jesus say about that? Is that why all of those truth tellers came? Is that what the message of the created order is? Is that what America is? I don't think so. I think it's a myth of convenience. What do you think? Visit us anytime at thepublicsquare.com. I'm Dave Zanotti. Thanks for listening.
2: Your Moody Radio weather from the Unity Christian Music Festival, August 5th through 8th in Muskegon. Lots of sunshine today. A high this afternoon will be right around 85 degrees. We will see clouds tonight and overnight low 65. Widespread showers and thunderstorms will be with us on Friday, a high in low 80s. And then showers early Saturday, mid to upper 70s. It looks like Sunday we'll see sunshine 80 to 83. I'm staff meteorologist Sally Russell for 89.3 Moody Radio.
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6: Cold spaghetti's great.
7: Okay. Okay.
8: I disagree.
6: No. I guess not.
8: No.
6: I guess,
8: certainly it
6: I
8: is
6: guess
8: not.
6: No. Okay.
8: No.
6: Well, man, I'm going back to my bachelor days, I guess. I thought cold spaghetti was universally loved.
7: I've never been known for, like, high levels of coordination. That's just... And it feels like...
6: I've never been known for high levels of coordination.
3: Delivering the truth daily.
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9: For me, growing up, love was always conditional and can be taken from you. Christ's love can't. And he went to the cross. With my mind and my heart that night.
3: Now from the Call of Hope Studios, this is Carl and Crew.
6: All right, guys, on this Freedom Friday, man, this has been a power-packed day. Oh, okay, so a couple banner ads. 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Whenever you can, show to 800-555-7898. We'll put those stories at the front end, but then we've got lots of other good content here today. So Whenever you need it, we got it for you. Text SHOW to 800-555-7898. Okay, big banner ad. I've been mentioning this all week. Just this week, we just announced a big trip that starts a year from today.
8: Yes! That's right.
6: A year from today. 1 year. Okay, so this is what's going on. We are going up to Alaska. We're going to be departing Seattle. We're going to take a cruise on the Inside Passage. And it's going to be amazing. Stops in Juneau. And I think if somebody check me on this one. It's either Ketchikan or Sitka and Glacier Bay and Victoria on the way back, BC.
9: Yeah.
6: We got most of them.
9: You're hitting them. Yep,
6: all right.
9: You got
6: so
9: it.
6: We're going to have amazing ports of call. You are going to see sea life, wildlife, glaciers, mountains. God willing, it's not raining. The month of June is the best month to hit up there. Trust me, I know. I was born and raised up there. I've never been on the Inside Passage. My
9: that
6: bride,
9: shocks me.
6: My bride's going to be with me on this trip, man.
8: That's exciting.
6: So I want you to meet my bride, and we're gonna have a phenomenal time. Michael Radelnik and his bride are going to be along on this trip.
9: Yeah.
6: Michael and I are going to be opening up the Word of God and pouring out our hearts. Micah Tyler is going to be leading worship. It's going to be an event to remember. Super Di, how do folks get the information? Because this, we've been doing it heavy this week,
9: yes.
6: But starting next week, we're going to tail it way back. But we wanted to make sure everybody got their names in, got their registrations cooking. How do we do it?
9: Yeah, we got the details for you. All you need to do is text the word cruise. The word is cruise. The number is 800-555-7898. And those dates are June 5th through the 12th of 2027, the Alaska cruise. So text that word cruise. The number again, 800-555-7898.
6: Yeah, beautiful, yeah. Man. So good. That's I'm already so getting word back from people that have already gotten the registrations
9: that's so
6: in.
9: Great.
6: That's cool to hear.
8: That's exciting.
6: Yeah, text me and let me know if you've gotten your registration in and just say, hey, I've got mine in. And who's coming along with you? That'd be fun. I'd love to know who that is. But yeah, they're going and they will go fast. So text cruise to 800-555-7898 and all the details are right there. Boy, this is going to be a life-changing week. Really looking forward to it.
8: I'm excited for it.
6: It's going to be great. By the way, did you hear the word?
8: The bird?
6: Forrest Frank was in town last night. I didn't know that until I got...
8: I didn't know that either.
6: One of the pastors from our church goes, man, this guy is just bringing it. Humble, great guy. He said he's so anointed. And a big old stadium filled here in Chicago.
9: Yeah.
8: That's awesome.
6: Forrest Frank was in town. What do you
9: Sweet.
6: Know? So for those of you that were there or were not there, how about a little Forrest Frank this morning?
9: Let's Come do
6: on.
9: It.
6: Come on. Here it is.
10: Okay. I'm about to

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4: Your Moody Radio weather from the Unity Christian Music Festival, August 5th through 8th in Muskegon. Lots of sunshine today. A high this afternoon will be right around 85 degrees. We will see clouds tonight and overnight low 65. Widespread showers and thunderstorms will be with us on Friday, a high in low 80s. And then showers early Saturday, mid to upper 70s. It looks like Sunday we'll see sunshine 80 to 83. I'm staff meteorologist Sally Russell for 89.3 Moody Radio.
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6: The person who finds hope in God is the person who can say, he is my God and he is my salvation. Now here's the obvious question that follows. How then do you come into such a relationship with God in which you can say that he's your God?
7: Welcome to Open the Bible with Pastor Colin Smith. I'm Steve Hillard. Glad you're with us. And Colin, is there any bigger question than that right there? I mean, how can we find hope in a relationship with God?
6: That's the question. And we're going to look at a marvelous verse in the New Testament that states the answer wonderfully clearly. And that is in Colossians chapter 1 and verse 27, where we're told, Christ in you, the hope of glory. Now, we're looking at hope. We're trying to see how it's found. We've seen that hope is found in God, but then the question is now, how do we then draw near to him? And here's the answer, Christ in you, the hope of glory. You're going to find hope in God. It's going to be through Christ and his life and presence in you. This is a wonderful, wonderful verse of scripture, and I hope and pray that it's going to be renewing and strengthening as we just soak ourselves in this wonderful truth today.
7: Well, let's do just that and begin the message, Hope Through Christ. Here is Pastor Colin.
6: There are times in the Christian life when hope can seem a very long way off indeed. Picture yourself standing at the bottom of Mount Hope. The climb is steep and the path is rough. And there are some people at the top of the mountain, and they're shouting down to you at the bottom, and they're saying, oh, it's beautiful up here. Come up here and join us. And you think, oh, I'd love to be at the top of Mount Hope.
8: but that's such a long way. Where they are is such a long way from where I am, and I don't know if I can ever get up there. So we began last week, not at the top of the mountain of hope. We began right at the bottom. Not with the breathtaking views of the top, but with the challenge that we feel when the mountain of hope lies in front of us. How do I grow in hope? How am I going to climb this mountain? And especially when I feel dried out and downcast and in turmoil. Now that's where David was in Psalm 42 that we looked at last week. And we saw that he found hope in God. Hope in God, he said. For I shall again praise him, my Savior and my God. No matter how low or discouraged you may feel, there is hope for you and for every person in God. Hope in who he is, hope in what he has done, and hope in what he will do. And we looked last time at some strategies for growing in hope. The first was to speak honestly to God. That's what David did in the Psalm 42. We saw that you don't need to feel close to God in order to speak to him. You can tell God exactly what you feel. And you can do this with complete confidence because there is nothing that you can tell him that is beyond his understanding. His understanding, the Bible says, no one can fathom. And then we saw that if you want to grow in hope, you should not only speak to God, but you need to challenge yourself. David said in Psalm 42, "Why are you cast down, O my soul? Why are you in turmoil within me? Hope in God." In other words, we saw David takes himself in hand. He gives himself a really good talking to. He challenges his worst thoughts and his fears. He doesn't let them dictate to him. And he does this. He challenges his worst thoughts and fears by affirming what he knows to be true. And what he knows to be true is that God is the living God, that God loves, his steadfast love never ceases, that he's my God, that he's my salvation, and that he is my rock. Hope in God, because I shall again praise him, my salvation and my God. Now that's where we ended last week, and that's where I want us to take it up today. The person who finds hope in God is the person who can say, he is my God and he is my salvation. Now here's the obvious question that follows. How then do you come into such a relationship with God in which you can say that he's your God, that he's your rock, that he's your hope, that he's your salvation? And the answer to that question, how do I come into such a relationship with God, is through Jesus Christ. So here we come to the second stage of our journey. Hope comes from God, and it comes through Jesus Christ. And we see this very clearly in the marvelous verse that is before us today. It's from Colossians chapter 1 and verse 27, where Paul speaks about the riches of the glory of this mystery, which is Christ in you, the hope of glory. I think this is the most marvelous verse on hope in all of the Bible. It's one that we can all learn and take to heart. Christ in you, the hope of glory. Now, there are two parts to this verse, very obviously, and so let's look at them in order together. Let's begin with Christ in you. This reminds us that Christianity, at its heart, is a relationship with a living person. You share your life with this person, and this person shares his life with you. To be a Christian, in other words, is more than believing a creed. To be a Christian is more than pursuing the ethic of a good life. It is a relationship of love and trust with a living person, Jesus Christ. Remember that Jesus was given the name Emmanuel when he was born, which means God with us. In other words, God came into the world in and through the person of Jesus Christ. God has reached out to us in Jesus. So if you want to find hope in God, well, then you must come to Jesus. And when you do, you will find hope in him. A Christian, then, is a person who is defined by his or her relationship with Jesus Christ. A Christian is someone who comes to believe in Jesus, a person who comes in faith to Jesus, and a person who therefore receives from Jesus. It's personal. C.H. Spurgeon gives an illustration of a man who heard about a doctor who had specialized in treating the condition from which the man suffered. The doctor was in another city, but the man decided that it was his best hope to be treated by this doctor, and he thought, therefore, that it was well worth the journey to go and to see this doctor, even though it involved a journey of many, many miles. Well, when the man arrived in the doctor's office, the receptionist said to him, "You know, I'm very sorry, but the doctor's not in, but you can see his assistant." "No," said the man, "I am not interested in seeing any assistant. I want to see the doctor himself." Well, the receptionist wanted to be helpful. So she said, "Well, you know, the doctor isn't here, but you know, we have all of his books." "No," said the man, "I certainly didn't come here to read books. I want to see the doctor." Well, the receptionist thought she would try again. "Well, you know, we have all the medicines here that are used by the doctor." "No," said the man, "I didn't come here to study medicines. I want to see the doctor." The receptionist thought she would give it just one more try. "Look," she said, "there's a man in the waiting room who had the same condition as you. And he's been wonderfully cured by the doctor. Now, you know, you can talk to him and he will tell you his story." Well, by this time the man was nearly pulling his hair out. "No," he said, "I don't want to hear about how another man was cured. I want to see the doctor, and I will not settle for anything else." And Spurgeon, telling that story, then said, "Imitate that man. Imitate that man. Don't settle, dear friend, for knowing that other people have hope in Jesus. Don't settle for knowing what the Bible says about how you can find hope. Don't settle for knowing about Jesus or even believing that hope is possible for you. Jesus said, 'Come to me, come to me.' It's very personal. All you who are weary, all who are heavy laden, and I will give you rest." The Lord Jesus Christ, to keep the analogy, is the great physician, and there is hope for you in him. So seek him. Seek him in prayer. Seek him in his word, and don't settle for anything less than finding him.
7: 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It's called Grow in Hope, and Colin, why did you write this book?
8: Well, Grow in Hope is the second of three books that we are putting out from Open the Bible this year: Grow in Faith, grow in hope, and grow in love. And the reason for all three is that, as Paul says in 1 Corinthians in chapter 13, everything else will pass away. I mean, that's quite a statement, isn't it? Everything else will pass away, but these things will remain: faith, hope, and love. So these are things of supreme importance. I'm absolutely persuaded that our greatest need is to have a stronger faith, to have a more certain hope, and to be renewed in a resilient kind of love. You know, if that happens in the lives of Christian believers, some very, very good things will follow.
7: Well, we'd love to send you a copy of this book. 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Well, let's get back to our message, Hope Through Christ, from Colossians chapter 1, verse 27. Again, here's Pastor Colin.
8: Now, this verse begins with Christ.

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0: Your Moody Radio weather from Worship on the Waterfront featuring Colton Dixon on June 28th. Chance of showers and thunderstorms as we hit through the day. Our high temperatures this afternoon right around 80 degrees. Pretty good chance of showers and storms hanging on tonight, and overnight low in the low 60s. Scattered showers, a few scattered thunderstorms on Saturday, a high in the upper 70s. Sunday, lots of sun, a high near 85. And then more scattered showers and thunderstorms for Monday, mid to upper 80s. I'm staff meteorologist Sally Russell for 89.3 Moody Radio.
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3: We got plenty of pagans to go around. We need room in this place, not for already the converted and convinced. We need room in this place for people that we are reaching with the gospel of Jesus Christ that need to come to know Jesus for the first time in their life. Amen? I'm talking about a movement mentality.